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11: From Busch Stadium, it is time for St. Louis Cardinals baseball. The voice of the Cardinals, John Rooney, is on assignment. My name is Matt Pauley, alongside of Ricky Horton. Mike Claiborne on assignment as well. We got all kinds of folks that, well, I guess there's just assignments all over the place. So you've got Ricky and myself today, and we are glad to be bringing you St. Louis Cardinals baseball as the Cardinals and the Reds open up a three-game weekend series. The Cardinals, they come into this game having lost a series against the Texas Rangers, but they did win their last time out on Wednesday when they knocked off Texas, so they were able to salvage a game in that series, and they are now 3-3 on this homestand with three more games to go. The Reds come in having dropped 2 of 3 at home to sub-500 Kansas City, and in fact, they have lost 19 of their last 30 since they opened up the season 20-11. They've also really struggled this year against NL Central opponents, where they are just 2-10 against the division. Let's take a look at the starting pitching matchup for today as the Cardinals are going to go with Kyle Leahy. He is 5-3 with a 4.25 ERA. He has won his last three decisions. He matched up against the Cincinnati team 2 Saturdays ago in that outing. Cincinnati got him for 5 runs and 2 home runs, and he got a no decision as Cincinnati eventually got a win in 11 innings, 7-6. That was his first start against the Reds in 9 career appearances. He has a 7.20 ERA in his career against them without a decision. For the Reds, they'll go with Brady Singer. He's 2-5 with a 6.18 ERA. The Reds lost all 5 of Singer's starts in the month of May, where he went 0-4 with a 7.77 ERA, as he has certainly been struggling coming into this one today. Singer is 2-3 with a 3.04 ERA in 5 starts against St. Louis. That's the pitchers. We'll tell you about the lineups next on the Cardinals Radio Network, powered by Graybar.
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1: Back at Busch Stadium for the opener of a three-game series between the Cardinals and the Reds. Alongside of Ricky Horton, I'm Matt Pauly, the voice of the Cardinals, John Rooney and Mike Claiborne, both on assignment. Let's go ahead and take a look at the starting lineups. They are presented by Bet365, where winning is everything. The Reds will line them up this way today. Blake Dunn, he is set to lead things off. He is their center fielder. J.J. Blade, he is in left field batting second. And the second baseman is Spencer Steer. He is batting third. The cleanup hitter is first baseman Sal Stewart. Nathaniel Lowe, the DH, batting fifth, batting sixth. Third baseman Eugenio Suarez. Melvin Marte is in right field batting seventh. Batting eighth, the catcher Tyler Stevenson, and Edwin Arroyo is the shortstop batting ninth. Again, it is going to be Brady Singer on the mound for the Reds. For the Cardinals, they enter with a record of 32-28, managed by Oliver Marmol. This is how the lineup is stacked up today. Lars Nootbaar, he makes his return to the Cardinals, and he makes his return in the leadoff spot because J.J. Weatherholt continues to be a bit banged up. So Nootbaar will be in left field leading things off. Yvonne Herrera is the DH batting second, batting third, first baseman Alec Burleson. Jordan Walker gets the start in right field, batting fourth, batting fifth, the second baseman Brian Torres. Mason Wynn, the shortstop, batting sixth, batting seventh, third baseman Nolan Gorman. Jimmy Crooks gets the start today behind the plate, and then Victor Scott, the second, he is in center field, and he bats ninth. Again, on the mound for the Cardinals, Kyle Leahy, he is 5-3 with a 4.25 ERA. Those are the starting lineups. It's the Cardinals, it's the Reds, and we've got first pitch coming up in just a few moments right here on the Cardinals Radio Network, powered by Graybar.
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1: With the voice of the Cardinals, John Rooney and Mike Claiborne, not here tonight alongside of Ricky Horton. I'm Matt Pauly, mere moments away from the Cardinals and the Reds opening up a three-game weekend series. Our umpires for tonight, Chris Conroy is the crew chief. He's also calling the balls and strikes behind home plate. Ben May is at first, John Tumpane at second, Brennan Miller, the umpire, at third. Our replay officials tonight in New York, Lance Barksdale and Doug Eddings. Just a beautiful night for baseball. 72 degrees. 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Tickets remain if you're in the area and want to join us. Good crowd continues to file in, but I think they can probably find

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7: Crowd response to Lars Nootbaar, who stepped to the plate. They gave it the new cheer that we're so used to hearing, and it'll be his first at-bat. He was on the 60-day injured list with a surgery on both of his heels. He had a deformity on his heels, and part of the reason he was playing in such pain, but he's back, and here we go. And the first pitch inside, taken by Nootbaar. That's not unusual. Ball one.
8: We'll be watching to see how often he decides to utilize the ABS challenge.
7: You would think he'd be great at it, wouldn't you?
8: You would think.
7: The 1-0 pitch is grounded to the left side. Nootbaar out of the box quickly, and the throw is high and into the Cardinals' dugout. That throw was rushed a bit by Arroyo, who's making his major league debut as a shortstop. He made his major league debut as a second baseman earlier in the week. He is just 22 years of age, and now has an error.
8: Double heel surgery for Nootbaar. His first major league at bat. He's forced to sprint as hard as he can down the first baseline.
7: Well, Arroyo got his timing messed up because he kind of fumbled it just a little bit on the exchange and then just airmailed it over the head of Stewart. And it is ruled as a single and an error. And Herrera up, and he takes a pitch outside. No swing on the appeal. So a single by Nootbaar and an E6. Lars found that hole on the left side of the infield. We'll see what Herrera does against Singer, the right-hander, who throws a pitch on the inside corner for a strike. Singer, here's an encouraging number on this Red starter today. He's 29 years old. That's not what's encouraging. But in five of his last six starts, he's given up multiple home run games. There's a pitch outside. He has given up 16 home runs this year. That is a huge number.
8: That's a really big number. I guess the bad news for the Cardinals coming this inning, they're down 3-0. The good news is you're facing off against a guy who in the month of May had almost 8 ERA. So that'd be key if they can get a run or two here right in the first inning and get this thing kind of back within where you want it to be.
7: And maybe Herrera will be a part of that as he grounds that one foul. Singer is 2-3 lifetime against the Cardinals. And four of those starts were actually last year with the Reds. And his ERA is 3.04, so he's typically pitched well against the Cardinals. Again, not a hard thrower. He's got a good sweeper and a good slider. And a 2-2 count on Herrera. Nootbaar, the runner at second, and that pitch is grounded towards short. Nootbaar takes off for third, and he is going to be out. A base running miscue by Nootbaar on a ball that was hit in front of him. And Herrera is out. Or aboard with a fielder's choice, and Nootbaar out 6-5. Let's pause right here for station ID on the Cardinals Radio Network, powered by Graybar.
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7: So it's Alec Burleson at the plate, and he takes a pitch high. I wonder if Lars was betting on the shortstop just made an error in his first game as a shortstop. Maybe he won't even throw over the... I don't know.

0: 9 as he's in the second inning. That's a lot of pitches. The 2-0 delivery is grounded up the middle. A broken bat that's handled by the shortstop Arroyo, and he throws out Herrera, and the inning comes to a close. We head to the top of the third. Matt Pauley will have the play-by-play. The Cardinals trailing the Cincinnati Reds 3-2.
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0: They do play Suarez to pull the ball, and with Burleson holding the runner Stewart on, there's tons of room on the first base side. Big swing and a miss on a 2-1 pitch, and the count is now even at 2-2. Leahy has recorded an out in this game via a two-strike count. He did that when J.J. Blade flew out to left field to finish things off back in the second inning. Here's a 2-2 delivery, and that is just tap foul again. So the count's going to remain. Two balls, two strikes. There's two outs, one runner on. That's Stewart. He's over at first. He got a one-out single. We are at Busch Stadium. The voice of the Cardinals, John Rooney and Mike Claiborne, are on assignment alongside of Ricky Horton. I'm Matt Pauling. Jim Jackson, our studio producer, engineer, or sorry, on site, and our studio producer, engineer, is Kyle Sixton.
1: Jim's on an assignment, too. He's here with us.
0: This can be quite the assignment.
1: It sure can
0: working
1: be.
0: Working with us, guys. 2-2. Here's the next. Swing and a miss. Suarez goes down on the strikeout. That was a changeup thrown by Leahy, and he puts up his second consecutive scoreless inning. It's 3-2 Cincinnati going to the bottom of the third.
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0: That Alec Burleson sees, he hits it hard and deep to right field. It is gone for a home run, and the Cardinals have tied up this game 3-3. Burleson was not fooled at all by the 90 mile per hour sinker. Hits it out 106 miles per hour, his eighth home run of the year, and just like that, we are back even.
1: And that pitch was about almost shoulder high, and he just tomahawked that into the Cardinals' bullpen and right.
0: Up to the plate now, Jordan Walker. We saw Burleson, he had a big hit the other day against Texas on a pitch that was high. He's really liking that right now. So they count 1-0 on Walker, and the next pitch misses outside 2-0. So Brady Singer was not welcomed into the third inning very gently as he gives up that hard-hit home run by Burleson. Good to see him do that. And the next pitch to Walker, that does get in there for a strike, and the count's 2-1.
1: I'd enjoy seeing back-to-back right here. Burley, by the way, now has two doubles and two homers against Singer, and that's just in nine at-bats.
0: Next pitch to Walker, hits it on the ground on the first base side. Second baseman Steer gets to it on the outfield grass. No chance thrown over to first, and that's going to be a base hit for the speedy Walker.
1: That was a very poor route by Steer going almost into the outfield to catch that ball, and he didn't

0: inning. It's still 3-3. Ricky's got you for the fifth.
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0: And the Cardinals do go to their bullpen. It's Hunter Dobbins who takes over for Kyle Leahy. Leahy went four innings, gave up five hits, three runs. They all came in the first inning, kind of fast and furious. He walked two, struck out one, never really had his full command through 79 pitches, 47 for strikes. And it is Dobbins who throws strike one with a sweeper, and that's how his evening starts. Last time we saw him, he went 3 2/3 innings, gave up four hits and a run, no walks, four punchouts. And he got a save for Matthew Liberatore. That was on Sunday. Next pitch is a little jam shot over the head of Torres into right field for a hit off the bat of Blade, who has reached base for the first time. So a leadoff hit against Hunter Dobbins, who does have a pretty lively fastball.
10: He does, and he was part of that group that they brought in the offseason as you started to see a little bit more velocity, a little bit more swing and miss be brought in. He did a nice job in limited opportunities last year with Boston, and just excited to see what he can really turn into here with the Cardinals.
0: We are tied at three. We're in the top of the fifth inning. First of three, Cardinals and the Reds. And a fastball is a called strike at 96. That's kind of where he goes, 96, 97 at times.
10: That's sort of that baseline now, isn't it, for strike throwers?
0: Boy, it sure is.
10: Yeah, that's... It's impressive how many guys can do that.
0: And I think there's some added deception, too, in his delivery. And that pitch is low. Curveball misses. He kind of, I wouldn't say he slings it, but he starts off kind of easy, hides the ball behind him, and then absolutely accelerates through his delivery and whips his arm, but he does it from a pretty high arm angle. Nice, easy start, but a explosive finish for Dobbins. Swing and a miss.
10: And when you hide the ball, perceived velocity goes up because you have less time to track it.
0: And that is indeed a thing in baseball. And people, scouts will talk about that, and they'll measure it, perceived velocity. Spencer Steer at the plate. He has walked and scored, and he's bounced out. Blade, just one stolen base, takes his lead off of first. Dobbins a long hold, and the pitch is low, 2-2.
10: Can you imagine the old grizzled scout with the gun behind the plate saying, well, perceived velocity.
0: This is a true story. The scout that drafted me and I'm fortunate enough to sign with the Cardinals, he drafted me, came to watch me throw, didn't bring a gun. He said all I needed is my eyes. Good thing.
10: Yeah. I said yes, you said sorry.
0: There's a ground ball to second, Torres flips to Mason Wynn, and he throws a cannon over to first base. A 4-6-3 double play.

0: A nice crowd here today, and the tarps off section is now completely full in the middle, and they've moved over to the section to the right, and they're about 80%, maybe 90% full there.
1: It's fun watching that grow every day.
0: I love it. Yeah. Oh, I totally love it. 2-1 delivery is outside. I imagine that friends are meeting people up there. You don't know. You say, oh, yeah, I remember meeting you at the tarps off.
2: You look different
0: moment.
2: With a shirt on.
0: Yeah, you really do. That'll be an awkward way to lead the conversation. 3-1 pitch is low, and a walk to Herrera. But it is all in good fun. It was so great. It was awesome to have Klaibs up there during the last series against the Cubs for a couple of innings. He was right in front of them, and you could hear all the cheers. We kind of got the play-by-play from Klaibs about what that was all about. We're having a mound visit here, and they are going to take out Singer after a leadoff walk here in the fifth inning. And we're going to have a pitching change, and it is brought to you by Goodwill. Give hope, give local, give Goodwill. We'll be right back.
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0: Pitcher is the left-hander Brock Burke with a runner at first base. That's Herrera. And it's Burleson, his first batter. There's a slowly hit ball to second. They're able to get the out at second, and that's it. Wasn't hit hard enough to turn two. Burley has singled and homered in this game, and he just reached on a fielder's choice. As that play was handled flawlessly by the middle infield for the Reds, they've had their issues. We saw Burke in Cincinnati. We almost saw Brady Singer in Cincinnati, but that was the game that got rained out. He was listed. He was going to start against Bryson Motz, and that game never happened. So it's Burke, the lefty, delivering to Walker, and that's low for a ball.
1: Felt like those rainouts kind of knocked the team off kilter for a moment.
0: 100% agree with you. Yeah, the timing of, you know, all about routines and all that, and it totally changed the routine for everyone. 1-0 on Walker, and the pitch is swung on and missed, a slider. Burke worked an inning and a third on the second game of that doubleheader and walked a couple of batters, did not give up a run, so he had good numbers. He's on here in the fifth inning trying to keep that runner from scoring that was left out there by Brady Singer, who went four-plus innings. Oh, and he threw it away on a pickoff as Burley started to go. The lefty Burke stepped off the mound, and Burley thinking about going to third, but he stops. Probably a good idea.

0: currently it is their assistant pitching coach, Matt Tracy, that's handling that job.
1: We wish Derek Johnson well. He really is one of the best pitching coaches walking the face of the earth. He's really good.
0: Highly respected. Very highly respected. So it's Fermin at the plate with two on and two out, and he takes inside. Ooh, it's a called strike. Fermin is always right on that plate, so that pitch inside looks like it's inside, but it's not. It's on the corner because it almost hits him. He lifts his arms up. He is as close to that chalk line on the inside corner as you can get. The one strike delivery to him is, I guess it's inside this time, 1-1 at 98 from Burke. Usually when the guy is on the plate at the big league level, you better not pitch him in. You better pitch him away. It's kind of opposite to what you might think. The 1-1 delivery is a swing and a miss, and the throw to first base and back safely is Mason Wynn. He almost got caught there. The point being, the reason you're on the plate is to cover the outside half. It's, you know, you can hit the pitch in. You're not worried about that, and you're also cheating in a little bit. So the reason you get up on the plate, the late Bob Horner did that, former Cardinal and big home run hitter, stood right on the plate. Don't throw him in, or you'd be backing up third base for sure. 1-2 pitch to Fermin. Here it comes. It's hit in the air to right field. Lazy fly ball. And if it comes down, Marte will catch it, and the inning will come to a close, and it does. As Fermin, the pinch hitter, flies out. The Cardinals strand two runners, but they pick up a run and take the lead. We go to the sixth, 4-3 Cardinals.
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4: Zach McCambley is the new pitcher. He has been in just one game in the big leagues. That was his debut as a Cincinnati Red. He did not give up any runs, and he takes over for Lars Nootbaar here in the sixth inning. The Cardinals have already scored six in this inning, and there's a strike from McCambley. Made his major league debut against the Royals earlier in the week, and he's back out there again in a 10-3 game, and his next pitch is a breaking pitch outside. He went to Coastal Carolina, actually a pretty good baseball school. We're up in New Jersey, and he's facing Nootbaar, who's 2-for-4 in this game. Bases are loaded. There are two outs, and the pitch to Lars is a called strike. He's bounced around in the offseason. He was selected by the Phillies from the Marlins in the Rule 5 draft. But then they sent him back to Miami. Now he's with Cincinnati. So a lot of uniform changes for him. There's a check swing. And did he go? Yes, he did. He struck him out. Strikes out Nootbaar. McCambley gets his man. And a big inning for the Cardinals. We're headed to the seventh. And Matt Pauley will have the play-by-play. The Cardinals with the six-run inning now lead 10-3.
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0: 10-3 ball game. The Cardinals have the lead. Bottom of the seventh, Yvonne Herrera leading things off. And McCambly stays in the game to pitch, and his first delivery to Herrera misses outside. McCambly came in to get the final out in the sixth inning, and he continues on here in the seventh. Yvonne Herrera singled and scored in that six-run sixth. The next pitch. That misses low for a ball, 2-0. Do want to remind you that the seventh inning stretch was presented by Spectrum. It's internet, mobile, and streaming TV all from one place. Herrera waits on the next delivery. There it comes, and it just gets in there. Four strike counts, 2-1.
10: Final out at the top of the inning with Spencer Steer grounding out, and he broke his bat, and that broken bat means another tree gets planted by Focal Point and Cardinals Care.
0: Love those trees getting planted.
10: You bet.
0: Two balls, one strike. Here's the pitch to Herrera. Holds up his swing. They'll peel, and first base umpire Ben May says he went around.
10: Very active Tarps off group. They've been very loud. They just did the roll call again last inning, and they got responses from all the Cardinal outfielders and who play along. I mean, it's such an interactive thing. I just think it's wonderful for the game.
0: McCambly with a 2-2 pitch, and that is a swing and a miss by Herrera. And that's going to bring Alec Burleson up to the plate. Do want to remind you, this game brought to you by Budweiser, official beer sponsor of Major League Baseball. Crack open the game with Budweiser and enjoy unrivaled flavor and refreshment. Alec Burleson's having himself a day. He's hit a home run. He has two hits. He has scored four. And he's standing in with the bases empty. First pitch he saw back in the third inning, he quickly deposited out to right field, and the first pitch from McCambly, a sweeper that misses. The count's 1-0. There is a buzz in the ballpark, and it is so much connected to the Tarps Off folks, and even the people who are Tarps On and just sitting in their seats. Yeah. It feels like they have taken on being energetic.
10: I think that's right.
0: 1-0, hit hard, but right at the second baseman Steer, who fields. Takes a moment or two to collect himself and then throws over to first. Plenty of time. Two up, two down here in the bottom of the seventh.
10: Well, it's entertaining. I mean, it not only is the Cardinal team entertaining, but what the group out in right field in the high energy section is doing is that kind of ups everybody's level of emotion and excitement. And it really does make me feel like the games were in the Dominican Republic. That's the way they were all the time. Just fun and a lot of chanting, a lot of singing, and I just think it's

0: terrific for baseball.
1: First pitch to Jordan Walker, called for a strike, 0-1. If you have not yet gone out to the ballpark this year, tickets available, cardinals.com. Two more games this weekend, tomorrow and Sunday afternoon. Great giveaways. Tomorrow's a bobblehead day, Jim Edmonds bobblehead. Sunday, kids' gloves going to be given away. 0-1 pitch, misses outside, one ball, one strike. I've got two daughters, Ricky. I love getting those gloves for them and being able to take them
0: to
1: those,
0: they're great. They're great.
1: Yeah, they're real Rawlings gloves. Yeah. I mean, they are not. There's probably some major league teams around the country who don't give out quite the quality of gloves that the Cardinals give. I'll say
0: it
1: that way.
0: I think that's true.
1: Here's the 1-1. Walker hits it very hard. It drops down into the gap, left center field. It's going to get all the way to the wall. Walker around first, and he is going to check in at second easily with his second double of the day, third hit. Jordan Walker just keeps on hitting, a two-out double, and that's going to bring Brian Torres up to the plate.
0: He's getting back close to 300 again with the way he's hitting lately. A three-hit game for him.
1: 111 off the bat. Foul play.
0: And now hitting 297.
1: He's hitting for average. He's hitting for power. The doubles. I mean, you could not ask for much more. You couldn't ask for anything more from Jordan Walker.
0: All we're missing in the Cardinals lineup right now is a Torres RBI.
1: He's got the opportunity as the first pitch to him. He takes, and it's called for a strike, 0-1. And when you get Weatherholt back in the lineup, plus you add Newt Barr today, we've talked about the depth of the lineup. Well, that adds one more piece. And a lineup that goes five deep can be a lot more impactful than even a lineup that goes four deep. And there's going to be more guys coming as we go along. No balls, one strike. Next pitch. This is hit right up the middle. Shortstop Arroyo. Fields going to his left. He gets it over to first. That's a nice play by him. Hard hit by Torres off the bat about 94. But still, the out is recorded. It is a 10-3 game with the Cardinals lead as we head to the eighth.
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0: Hunter Dobbins misses inside, ball one. It's Sal Stewart who has two hits in this game, leading off the top of the eighth inning. Cardinals leading by seven as the sinker misses in. It's 2-0. A six-run sixth inning for the Cardinals. An error part of that inning, a couple of walks, no, four walks, more than a couple. There's a strike. In fact, two bases-loaded walks, and we have a challenge here. Sal Stewart leads the team in challenges.
1: Leads the world.
0: He leads the world, that's right. And is he right? Yes, he is.
11: It's the ball. It's there. One challenge left.
0: He was not right about the play at first base. Well, maybe he was, but there was a play where he was charged with an error where he didn't have his

0: foot on the bag. He thought he did. 3-0 delivery. Is a strike, or is it? No, it's ball four. That pitch was up. So a leadoff walk to Stewart. And that's how the top of the eighth starts. Let's pause right here for station ID on the Cardinals Radio Network, powered by Graybar.
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0: Sweeper strike one to Nathaniel Lowe has flied out to right center and struck out in this game. Dobbins hoping for a double play here with Stewart, the runner at first base. One strike count on Lowe. And the pitch is outside for a ball. Mentioned the four walks in the sixth inning for the Reds. Two of them were with the bases loaded. They have, as a team, this year alone, had 19 walks with the bases loaded.
2: That's a lot.
0: Yes, it is. There's a strike. It's more than double the next team on the list.
2: I mean, there's teams that go... Most teams go entire seasons without that number being that high.
0: I would agree. 1-2 the count, and the pitch from Dobbins is low, 2-2. And it sounds like the wave has started. Oh, I don't see it. You can kind of tell the way the cheering's going on. But I still don't see it. 2-2 the count. And that sweeper's inside for a ball. Maybe it's just fizzled.
2: Or tarps. You never really know what cheer might be going on with the tarps off of.
0: That's right. Sometimes they start the cheer even. So they're multifaceted out there.
2: It's a brave new world.
0: It really is. Payoff pitch coming. And there's a ground ball to second. Torres has it. Flips to win on the first. Double play. That was well done by Torres. He fielded it flawlessly and had a very nonchalant but impressive flip over to Mason Wynn. He didn't rush at all, and Mason Wynn didn't rush either, didn't have to, a 4-6-3 double play.
2: There's going to be a lot of takeaways from this game, Ricky, but one of them for me is going to be the defense that we have seen from Brian Torres at second base.
0: Agreed. Cardinals have Fermin and Wynn on the left side, Torres and Burleson on the right side. Ground ball, Torres has that one too. Going to his left, he makes the play and throws out Suarez. And another zero on the board for Hunter Dobbins. And that sends us to the bottom of the eighth inning, 10-3 St. Louis.
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0: athletic trainer. One of them. The 1-1 delivery is fouled straight back. That one was up in the eyes a little bit of Dunn, who has two of the Reds' nine hits. Arroyo, the rookie, has been on base all four times. Two walks, a base hit, and a fielder's choice. And Dobbins wants a new baseball. One and two the count. How about a strikeout here for Dobbins? The 1-2 delivery, a swing and a miss. He struck him out. That is the fifth strikeout for Dobbins, and he just needs one more red to get through this game. He has been in since the fifth inning. The crowd urging him on to finish it. Even though there's some action in the Cardinals' pen, no one throwing yet, but they're ready to, just in case he needs help. First pitch, ground ball foul, strike one on J.J. Blade, who was lined out twice. That was against Leahy. He's singled and struck out against Dobbins. Four and two-thirds innings so far for Dobbins. Four hits, two walks, five punch-outs, and Cardinal fans are on their feet in support of Hunter Dobbins. The one strike pitch to J.J. Blade is fouled off. It's 0-2. And the Reds are down to their last strike. Outfield is deep. Nootbaar, nice to have him back. Victor Scott, good day for him today. Jordan Walker, big day for him in the outfield from left to right. And the 0-2 delivery to J.J. Blade. Here it comes. Swing and a foul just off the end of the bat. Fermin, Wynn, Torres, Burleson on the infield. Six different Cardinals have scored. Eight different Cardinals have an RBI as they have a 10-3 lead. And the 0-2, again, to Blade is a foul back. There's a lot of shirt waving going on here at the ballpark, not just in right field. In fact, during the Cubs series, the shirt waving that went on just below us was in the suite that was bought by Ollie Marmol's wife, and it was Ollie's dad and his brothers doing it. Where do you see that video? The 0-2 pitch, here it comes. It's in the dirt, 1-2. So everybody's getting into the act here. Almost everybody. Young fans just below us, waving their shirts, hoping for the 27th out. 1-2 count on Blade. And here comes the pitch. Swing and a miss. He struck him out. Dobbins closes it out. Puts five zeros on the board. And the Cardinals take game one of the three-game series against the Cincinnati Reds. The fireworks go off, and the Cardinals are celebrating on the field, celebrating a 10-3 victory, and we'll have more after this.
1: There's a certain magic in Cardinals Nation, one that can't be found anywhere else. You don't have to look all that hard to find it. It's on the flag-lined streets, in the packed pubs on game day. On the worn-down birds, on bats, on cars, and on windows. It's in every memory, every celebration. Yeah, there's magic here. Can you feel it? 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
0: It was all Cardinals today, all kinds of good news, and we'll start with Lars Nootbaar making his return to the Cardinals after being on the 60-day injured list, having 9 rehab games in the minor leagues, and just so great to have Lars back, and what an impact he had. His double in the sixth inning, a big hit, ended up with 2 hits in the game, and again, several Cardinals with an RBI. Only Brian Torres not able to get an RBI, but he did reach base twice, scored a run with a walk in the sixth inning, as the Cardinals got great work from Hunter Dobbins out of the pen. He was really a piggyback guy with Kyle Leahy today. Leahy went 4, gave up 3 runs. They were all in the first inning. Things didn't look good for the Cardinals then, but he was able to shut the door the next 3 innings, and then Hunter Dobbins went 5 scoreless innings in relief, walked 2 and struck out 6, as Alec Burleson scored 4 runs. And it was really just a terrific win for the Cardinals today. And we're looking forward to having Lars Nootbaar as Stephen Carey's star of the game. And that will come in the postgame show. But the Cardinals, with 10 runs, 10 hits, no errors, and 12 left, beat the Cincinnati Reds, who had 9 hits and they had just 3 runs and made 3 costly errors, and they left 8. We'll be back with more after this.
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0: After an off day yesterday, the Cardinals had to play today without J.J. Weatherholt, who's dealing with a slightly strained groin issue, and he's going to be out a day or two, or we'll see. He's at day-to-day at this point, but boy, the Cardinals played pretty well without him. Actually, Brian Torres played a pretty good second base filling in for him today, and it was the return of Lars Nootbaar today as well, and the Cardinals had several good at-bats. And the Reds pitchers, well, they just did not have a good day. A 6-run sixth inning was the huge part of this game, as the Cardinals sent 11, make that 12 men to the plate in that inning. It was just

0: a very long inning. In fact, it lasted 31 minutes, and that's part of the reason why the game itself was 3 hours and 8 minutes long. Not typical for games to go that long. But again, weather hold out of this game. The Reds playing without Ellie De La Cruz, and the Cardinals with the victory go to 33-28. The Reds are now even with the loss. They are 31-31, and they are just 2-11 in the division. And we gave you this score earlier. The Giants beat the Cubs 18-3. That was a slugfest, and that was at Wrigley Field in Chicago. And unfortunately, the Brewers just had a big top of the ninth inning, and they've come back against Colorado. Colorado three outs away from winning that game, but now that game is going into the bottom of the ninth inning, and they've got one more chance. They actually scored a run already, and they have one out, and they have the bases loaded. So root for the Colorado Rockies, as the Pirates lost two. So if the Rockies can come back and win that one in the ninth, every team in the Central loses but the Cardinals today. When we come back, we're going to have the Marriott St. Louis Grand play of the game here tonight. And there's a lot of different things to choose from, but we think we have the right one. You can book your Grand Slam Cardinals ticket package today. We'll be right back.
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0: Welcome back to Busch Stadium. Our game tonight saw the Cardinals win their 33rd game of the year. They're now back to five games over 500 with a convincing 10-3 victory against the Cincinnati Reds. And it's game 61 that the Cardinals played here tonight. And it didn't start out in the Cardinals' favor as the Reds picked up three runs in the top of the first inning. A leadoff base hit, a line out to left field by J.J. Bleday. And this is against the starter Kyle Leahy, who is making his 12th start of the year. A walk to Spencer Steer and a double by Sal Stewart, who had a good day. He was on base three times. Nathaniel Lowe flied out, then Suarez a base hit. But the two-run double by Stewart was a big hit in that inning, a three-run top of the first inning, but that was all the runs that the Reds were going to get, and it was all their game at that point, but it was all Cardinals after that. On the pitching side, Kyle Leahy put up a zero in the second, third, and fourth, and then it was Hunter Dobbins with five scoreless innings after that, only allowing four hits. He picked up the victory. He's 1-0 and had six strikeouts in the game. He was really dominant. And on the Cardinals side, how did they get their runs? Well, they answered quickly. That was good in the bottom of the first inning. A leadoff base hit for Lars Nubar. Welcome back, Lars. An infield hit and an error got him to second base. Ivan Herrera hit a ground ball to the left side. Nubar got thrown out at third. Herrera's aboard, and that seemed like a deflating part, perhaps a base-running maybe error of judgment by Lars Nubar for the first out. Then Alec Burleson got a base hit, And he ends up scoring in that inning, and he scored

0: knock him out. Dobbins closes it out, puts five zeros on the board, and the Cardinals take game one of the three-game series against the Cincinnati Reds. The fireworks go off, and the Cardinals are celebrating on the field, celebrating a 10-3 victory.
1: With the win, the Cardinals go to 33-28. The Reds, they drop back to 500 at 31-31. Winning totals for St. Louis, 10 runs, 10 hits, no errors. They leave 12. For Cincinnati, 3 runs, 9 hits, 3 errors. They end up leaving 8. Winning pitcher, Hunter Dobbins, 1-0. The loss to Brady Singer, he is 2-6. Home runs hit, actually just a home run hit, Alec Burleson. He hits his 8th dinger of the year. The game goes 3 hours and 8 minutes, played in front of 30,058 folks at Busch Stadium tonight. Cardinals get the win over the Reds, final score 10-3. We will take a break. We'll come back. We've got our star of the game interview as the Cardinals get the win tonight. This is the Mercy Cardinals postgame show on the Cardinals Radio Network, powered by Graybar.
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0: handle something, it's because you've been through it so many times, you're not going to get flipped out about it. I mean, you've kind of been, you know, Bruce Sutter told me, I actually asked him after a game, I said, how do you stay so calm one way or the other after a win or a loss? He would sit in his locker, and he'd just have a beer or two or three, and they would be on ice, and he would sit there to have a smile on his face, talk to the reporters like he would had just went for a walk at Forest Park or something, instead of pitch against the Mets in the bottom of the ninth inning. And I asked him, how do you stay where you are? He goes, well, I pitched poorly and I lived. I've pitched well and I lived, so I'm going to live both times. Whatever. I mean, it does. And he just really kind of has had enough experience to have that baseline that he could just draw on.
1: I was going to say, one of the things that, you know, when I was a young pitcher and when I was pitching once or twice a week, I always had a good fastball. When I'm pitching four times a week and warming up six times a week, you know, you didn't always have the fastball. But I convinced myself, you know, people talk all the time about the pressure. And I said, pressure is a word. It's how you define it.
0: Yeah.
1: And in my case, I sit there and said, if I can handle what other people call a pressure situation, I can separate myself from others. So every day, every night, I would dream about coming into a game, tie score, bases loaded, the best hitter in baseball and a 3-0 count on him. And if I felt relaxed in that situation, if I came in with one or two men on base and one or two outs, I was totally comfortable. And I felt like I could separate myself from other people. And so I just programmed myself that I only wanted to pitch when the game was on the line. Now, at the end of my career, when I lost a foot or two off the fastball, I didn't reprogram myself. But, you know, I played a long time with only one pitch.
0: That's a lot to do to reprogram his mind, by the way, Matt, letting you know.
2: It very much.
1: Got to have one, too.
3: 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I'm Matt Pauly. 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
11: We are back for a few more minutes from Cardinals Nation Restaurant and Bar at Ballpark Village, right across the street from Busch Stadium, alongside of Ricky Horton. I'm Matt Pauly. Our special guest tonight is Cardinals Hall of Famer Al Hrabowski. And Al, really have enjoyed talking with you tonight. I know your love for the Cardinals, this organization. You've touched on it a little bit. As tonight, 30,000 people were here. The crowds are starting to grow again. Over the last couple of years, those numbers have dropped. What does it mean to you and your love for this organization to watch this team right now kind of go through a period where it seems like there's a bit of a renaissance?
12: I told Heim Bloom in spring training, I said, the Cardinal fans are dying to come out and support the Cardinals again. You know, they didn't lose a lot of the fans overnight. And it'll take a little bit of time. But I was talking to Joe Strom today, and he said it was a little over 30,000 today. He said yesterday morning there was 27,000 tickets sold. So somehow there was 3,000 tickets sold between yesterday morning and today's game. Each game this series is going to be, there's going to be an uptick, with Sunday should be the highest game with the Rawlings giveaway. But, you know, Cardinal fans are very special. I've always said that they obviously want to see their team win, but if they see an honest, solid effort and they see hustle, they're going to appreciate this team anyway. And also, I think throughout baseball, the Cardinal fans have always been recognized that how kind they are to the visitors. And if the visitors do something special, they have no problem giving a standing ovation, or, you know, just look at every time a former Cardinal comes back and the ovation they receive. Yeah. All these visiting players, you know, they don't get that in their towns. And, you know, when we were drawing 40,000, you know, midweek days, every visiting player, that was the biggest thing for people to say, I want to be a St. Louis Cardinal.

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2: News. I'm Chris DeMeo. President Trump says the war with Iran is largely finished.
3: One way or the other is finished. It's either finished with a piece of paper or finished a more difficult way, although you could say a much easier way.
2: The president's remarks at an agriculture roundtable in Chippewa Falls, Wisconsin today. He described the conflict as putting out a fire. Stocks getting hammered today.
4: The Dow plunging 695 points, S&P 500 losing 201, NASDAQ plummeting 1,122. Tech stocks taking a beating, especially chip stocks.
2: That's Fox's Laura Cantor. U.S. companies did add 172,000 jobs in May, the jobless rate staying at 4.3%. NBA final game number two. The New York Knicks topped the San Antonio Spurs 105-104. The Knicks now lead that series 2-0. Game three, Monday night in New York. 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
2: News, I'm Deborah Valentine. Former HHS Secretary Javier Becerra, a Democrat, has advanced to California's gubernatorial election in November. Votes from Tuesday's primary still being counted. Fox's Matt Finn.
3: LA County has about 680,000 ballots remain to be counted. Both mailed in and dropped off ballots come here. Any ballot postmarked by Election Day last Tuesday must be counted.
2: Republican Steve Hilton is currently in second place, but the second spot has not yet been called. At a roundtable on American agriculture in Chippewa Falls, Wisconsin, President Trump says the war with Iran is largely finished.
4: One way or the other is finished.

0: finished. It's either finished with a piece of paper or finished a more difficult way, although you could say a much easier way.
1: No deal's been signed. The president says Iran was a very capable country that was going to have a massive nuclear presence, and the U.S. wasn't going to let that happen. 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
1: I'm Chris DeMeo. President Trump says the war with Iran is largely finished.
2: One way or the other is finished. It's either finished with a piece of paper or finished a more difficult way, although you could say a

0: Cheese your way.
1: 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He described the conflict as putting out a fire. NBA Finals Game 2. The New York Knicks top the San Antonio Spurs 104-103.
2: 4 seconds. Clock to Wembanyama. Pulls up. Jumper. Won't go. Rebound taken by Vassell. It's over. It's over. The Knicks survive.
1: The call on ABC. The Knicks now lead the series 2-0. Game 3 is set for Monday night in New York. Stocks taking a beating on Friday. The Dow plunging 695 points. 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

That's Hank Williams Jr. with Texas Women right here in Real Country. 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
2: News. I'm Chris DeMeo. President Trump says the war with Iran is largely finished.
3: One way or the other is finished. It's either finished with a piece of paper or finished a more difficult way.

0: The paper or finished a more difficult way, although you could say a much easier way.
1: The president's remarks at an agriculture roundtable in Chippewa Falls, Wisconsin yesterday. He described the conflict as putting out a fire. NBA Finals Game 2. The New York Knicks topped the San Antonio Spurs 104-103.
2: 4 seconds. Pop to Wembanyama. Pulls up. Jumper. Won't go. Rebound taken by Vassell. It's over. It's over. The Knicks survive.
1: The call on ABC. Knicks now lead that series 2-0. Game 3 is set for Monday night in New York. Stocks taking a beating on Friday, the Dow plunging 695 points. 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
2: Fox News, I'm Deborah Valentine. Secretary of War Pete Hegseth is in Normandy, France, to commemorate the 82nd anniversary of the D-Day landings in Normandy. The event honors the sacrifices of patriots who fought and died on the Normandy beaches to secure and defend freedom in Europe in the face of tyranny. Secretary Hegseth will meet with the Minister of the Armed Forces. President Donald Trump aboard Air Force One on Friday says he remains optimistic about an end to the Russia-Ukraine war.
3: It's a war that should have never happened, would have never happened if I was president. But I think that's going to get worked out.
2: Russian officials say a large-scale Ukrainian drone attack on St. Petersburg has prompted Governor Alexander Begloff to tell residents to remain indoors. The attack comes after Russia's president refused a request from Ukraine's president for face-to-face meetings. 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

0: at a local pawn shop. That's not really the way you do that, I'm thinking. I'm Gary Walker, and I'm thinking I got more real country coming up. Kojo on the way, also Travis Tritt.
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3: Here's the weekend weather forecast for Saturday. It's going to be partly sunny today with a high near 87. It'll be a pretty nice night this evening for Tennessee River Jam in downtown Paris. 20% chance of showers, but that's not until after 1 o'clock in the morning. Mostly cloudy with a low around 70. Chance of showers before 10 in the morning on Sunday, and then we'll have a chance of thunderstorms in the afternoon. Mostly cloudy with a high near 84. 70% chance of rain. New rainfall amounts between a half and three quarters of an inch possible. Chance of showers continues on Sunday night, a low around 71.
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0: 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Howard and David Bellamy, they want to know. I'm Gary Walker, and you know what I know? I got more real country coming up. Lainey Wilson on the way and Johnny Horton.
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2: Stevens, Secretary of War Pete Hegseth in Normandy, France, commemorating the 82nd anniversary of the D-Day landings in World War II.
3: It is a monument to the unyielding spirit of the American warrior, a testament to the supreme sacrifices our warriors made to liberate an entire continent from the grip of tyranny.
2: President Trump made time on board Air Force One Friday, saying he remains optimistic about ending the Russia-Ukraine war.
4: It's a war that should have never happened, would have never happened if I was president. But I think that's going to get worked out.
2: Russian officials say, meantime, a large-scale Ukrainian drone attack on St. Petersburg, prompting the governor there, Alexander Beglov, to tell residents to remain indoors. Over 172,000 new jobs created in May. 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
5: Here's the weekend weather forecast for Saturday. It's going to be partly sunny today with a high near 87. Be a pretty nice night this evening for Tennessee River Jam in downtown Paris. 20% chance of showers, but that's not until after 1 o'clock in the morning. Mostly cloudy with a low around 70. A chance of showers before 10 in the morning on Sunday, and then we'll have a chance of thunderstorms in the afternoon. Mostly cloudy with a high near 84. 70% chance of rain. New rainfall amounts between a half and three quarters of an inch possible. Chances showers continues on Sunday night, a low around 71.
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0: Happy Saturday, June 6th. Time's a-ticking. You've only got 15 days until the official start of summer. That's good news, right? It's Justin Moore, Real Country.
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2: Renewed fighting between Israel and Hezbollah.
3: Over the past week, the Israeli Defense Force reported striking 650 Hezbollah targets and killing 125 Hezbollah fighters. On Wednesday, Israel and Lebanon agreed to a ceasefire, but Hezbollah, which was not a part of the negotiations, has rejected that agreement.
2: Fox's Max Gordon in Tel Aviv. Tensions there are complicating peace talks between the U.S. and Iran. Stocks tumbled after the latest jobs report shattered expectations.
4: After the stock market fell nearly 700 points, investors raising concerns the Federal Reserve will keep interest rates higher for longer or even raise them.
2: That's Fox's Lucas Tomlinson. It was the market's worst day since October. Tech stocks took the biggest hits. 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
1: Here's the weekend weather forecast for Saturday. It's going to be partly sunny today with a high near 87. It'll be a pretty nice night this evening for Tennessee River Jam in downtown Paris. 20% chance of showers, but that's not until after 1 o'clock in the morning. Mostly cloudy with a low around 70. Chance of showers before 10 in the morning on Sunday, and then we'll have a chance of thunderstorms in the afternoon. Mostly cloudy with a high near 84. 70% chance of rain. New rainfall amounts between a half and 3/4 inch possible. Chance of showers continues on Sunday night, a low around 71.
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I knew that guy was a former wrestler before he came into the studio one day to sit down to talk to me. I knew he was a big shot country music star and a disc jockey. But man, talk about a nice guy, Chad Brock. He co-wrote that song, She Said Yes. He was the 2000 ACM Top New Male Vocalist of the Year. He co-wrote that one, and it dropped in 2000, the second single, title track from his sophomore album. And, you know, it's based on a true story about how Chad met his first wife, and the song spent 3 weeks at number one on the U.S. charts. And before that, I'm not feeling too well. I got a bad case of the 7-year ache with Roseanne Cash. I'm Gary Walker, feeling all kinds of good, though. Happy weekend. Happy

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6: Here's the weekend weather forecast for Saturday. It's going to be partly sunny today with a high near 87. It'll be a pretty nice night this evening for Tennessee River Jam in downtown Paris. 20% chance of showers, but that's not until after 1 o'clock in the morning. Mostly cloudy with a low around 70. A chance of showers before 10 in the morning on Sunday, and then we'll have a chance of thunderstorms in the afternoon. Mostly cloudy with a high near 84. 70% chance of rain. New rainfall amounts between a half and three quarters of an inch possible. Chance of showers continues on Sunday night, a low around 71.
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0: If you knew Mel Tillis, you could not help but love him. 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
2: 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An emotional D-Day tribute from Secretary of War Pete Hegseth. 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
2: Here's the weekend weather forecast for Saturday. It's going to be partly sunny today with a high near 87. It'll be a pretty nice night this evening for Tennessee River Jam in downtown Paris. 20% chance of showers, but that's not until after 1 o'clock in the morning. Mostly cloudy with a low around 70. Chance of showers before 10 in the morning on Sunday, and then we'll have a chance of thunderstorms in the afternoon. Mostly cloudy with a high near 84. 70% chance of rain. New rainfall amounts between a half and three quarters of an inch possible. Chance of showers continues on Sunday night, a low around 71.
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That daddy of four, it's Jordan Davis on Real Country, and next thing you know, I'm playing more Real Country, and I'm doing it with Martina McBride.

You can call him a songwriter, or you can call him a golfer from Texas. I like to call him George Burge. It won't be long before the big World Cup comes up. We're talking about, what is it, next week, June 11th, the FIFA World Cup. And half of you and I, Americans, we're going to watch at least some of the matches, I hope, during the tournament. And I'm talking about both in person, at home, on that big screen. Go Team USA! I'm Gary Walker, and it won't be long before I play more Real Country. Hang on for Mary Chapin Carpenter, Tim McGraw on the way, and also John Conley on Real Country.

0: That man has got quite the resume. Former Undertaker, former disc jockey, John Wayne Conley, as well as mom and daddy call him. I call him John Conley. He's been a member of the Grand Ole Opry since 1981, just kind of sitting there with Ms. Emily's picture, just kind of staring at it. I'm Gary Walker, and I'm staring at more real country. I'm going to play Kojo, Cody Johnson, Merle Haggard on the way from Real Country.
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4: This is Ricky Horton with the Redbird Recap. The Cardinals last night had an excellent game against the Cincinnati Reds, the first of three, a 10-3 victory. They outhit the Reds 10-9. Alec Burleson had a home run and scored four runs for the Cardinals. A big day for Jordan Walker, who had three hits. But one of the real stars of the game was Lars Nootbaar, who had a double in the sixth inning, driving in a run. And he also added another hit. Nice to have him back. But on the pitching side, it was Hunter Dobbins in relief of Kyle Lahey. He picked up the win. He went five innings, giving up four hits only, and did not give up a run. Two walks, six strikeouts. The Reds scored early, but the Cardinals were able to hang on. It's Nick Lodolo today, 2-1, against Matthew Libertor, 3-3. Our pregame show begins at 12:20. Our first pitch at 1:15 as the Cardinals try to win a series here this afternoon. This is Ricky Horton with your Redbird Recap.
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0: talk about Monday NBA Finals, Knicks and Spurs, Game 3 Monday night. That's all of my time. Be blessed. I'm Gary Walker, logging out on Real Country.
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0: Here's the weekend weather forecast for Saturday. It's going to be partly sunny today with a high near 87. It'll be a pretty nice night this evening for Tennessee River Jam in downtown Paris. 20% chance of showers, but that's not until after 1 o'clock in the morning. Mostly cloudy with a low around 70. Chance of showers before 10 in the morning on Sunday, and then we'll have a chance of thunderstorms in the afternoon. Mostly cloudy with a high near 84. 70% chance of rain. New rainfall amounts between a half and three quarters of an inch possible. Chance of showers continues on Sunday night, a low around 71.
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0: Beachville Country. Hey, Garth hinting that new music is coming this year. He didn't post anything on social media about it and said he just updated his website. Can't wait.
1: His eyes are cold and restless.

Brad Paisley on Real Country. The price of postage stamps going up again. Starting July 12th, the price goes up 4 cents per stamp from 78 to 82 cents. 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
1: Riley Green, Ella Langley, Real Country. Hey, if you've ever felt a sense of sadness or emptiness after finishing a video game, well, you're not alone. New research has found that post-game depression is a real thing. Researchers discovered that players experience a lingering sense of loss and an inability to enjoy other media after a big gaming storyline abruptly ends. It seems fans of massive role-playing games are most likely to suffer this emotional crash because those titles require players to build deep, hours-long attachments to virtual characters. And it takes some getting used to those characters not being a regular part of your life anymore.
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0: right, left hand, it's the Possum on Real Country. Attention all Ryans, you're invited to make history next month. The Mall of America in Minnesota is asking people named Ryan to take part in a quirky attempt to set a Guinness World Record by riding a roller coaster together. The event called Ride the Ryan Coaster is set for July 24th. Organizers hope to pack the Pepsi Orange Street coaster with nothing but Ryans for an entire hour, potentially cycling about 1,000 riders to set a record for the most people with the same name on a roller coaster in success.
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When the weather turns bad, turn to henrycountynow.com for weather-related closings and cancellations. 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
2: Here's the weekend weather forecast for Saturday. It's going to be partly sunny today with a high near 87. It'll be a pretty nice night this evening for Tennessee River Jam in downtown Paris. 20% chance of showers, but that's not until after 1 o'clock in the morning. Mostly cloudy with a low around 70. Chance of showers before 10 in the morning on Sunday, and then we'll have a chance of thunderstorms in the afternoon. Mostly cloudy with a high near 84. 70% chance of rain. New rainfall amounts between a half and three quarters of an inch possible. Chance of showers continues on Sunday night, a low around 71.
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0: 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Cardinals Reds game two today. Time to talk with Cardinals manager Oliver Marmol. Ollie, good win yesterday. Team gets down early, immediately comes back with two runs. How important is it when you give up multiple runs in an inning to have some type of answer, especially in that next half inning?
1: Yeah, I feel like we've done that well, where we've given up some runs early, but the guys are able to punch right back. So it's good. Obviously, you don't want to give up three runs in the first, but it's good to be able to punch back and score two and gain a little bit of momentum.
0: Lars Nootbaar had an impact on that game. How did he come out feeling physically?
1: Yeah, took a lot of at-bats. I think six at-bats, made some plays in the outfield, ran one down in left center field. So he definitely was able to test it out, but he came out of it feeling good. We had him scheduled off today based on the night game followed by a day game in the lefty. But he's recovered well.
0: Of course, on his first at-bat, he had to have a sprint to first base, right?
1: I'm totally fine with it, man. He's had a long rehab. He's tested it all out. We've checked all the boxes, so he's a regular player.
0: Second straight really impressive outing from Hunter Dobbins. What are you seeing from him? And just can you talk about the impact that he's having out of the bullpen right now?
1: Yeah, couldn't have scripted it better. Both of his outings where he could come in and finish the game, get that pitch count to where we want it. We were going to either use him last night or today, so it was nice to be able to get him in there, get him to 80 pitches, and now he is on pace for what's next.
0: One of the toughest things in baseball is to string at-bats together and have big innings, especially without home runs. You had that in that six-run inning. How much do you enjoy, and how important is it to experience those type of innings?
1: Yeah, we've talked about our lineup and the top of our lineup and what they've been able to do all year. What I liked about the bottom is I think when you look at 5 through 9, they had about 7 walks and just found ways to get on base for the top. So those are the type of at-bats that we need as far as just controlling the strike zone and finding ways on.
0: Libby on the mound today. What's the thing or two that you really want to see from him that when he's doing that, he's being effective?
1: Yeah, when you look at usage and all the different pitches he can go to, just not limiting righties to 3 pitches, lefties to 3 pitches, but using the whole mix, man. And I think landing the curveball and then being able to expand with it is a key to his success.
0: What's your lineup look like today against a lefty in Lodello?
1: Yeah, you got Mason leading off, playing short, Herrera DH, and Walker in right, Velasquez in left, Burleson at first, Vermeen at third, Torres at second base, Petey behind the plate, and Victor Scott in center field.
0: Thank you for your time.
1: You got it.
0: That is Cardinals manager Oliver Marmol on the Cardinals Radio Network, powered by Graybar.
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0: Back, we're going inside the park here from the guys calling the game. 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
0: 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Let's pick up a conversation that we started yesterday with former Cardinals pitcher, mostly known first time though with the Cincinnati Reds, now part of the Reds radio broadcast team, Jeff Brantley, as we go inside the park.
8: Kind of a different year for you. You had 14 saves for the Cardinals that year, but you were hurt a lot as well. I know your hopes were to do more than that, but still you were a contributing factor to that team in 1998. How about on a personal level? How do you set your season there? How do you remember that season of 1998?
9: That was one of the most difficult seasons I ever spent in any baseball league anywhere. And the reason, Ricky, is because the Cardinals traded for me from the Reds to be the closer. Mm-hmm. And, you know, I saw what Tony La Russa, who was our manager at the time, I saw what he had done for the career of Dennis Eckersley. And that's basically what my role was going to be and how he told me he wanted to use me. And, you know, when your body doesn't respond to what your brain wants to do, it's hard. And it... people outside of the uniform don't really understand that. They know that you have on the uniform, you're pitching in the ninth inning, you only have to get three outs. What's going on? Yeah. I mean, can't be that hard, huh? Well,
8: if it was easy, everybody
9: would be out there. But, you know, it was just one of those things. And I remember having conversation with buddies and friends and, you know, boy, it's nice to be able to pitch for the Cardinals, but wouldn't it have been really nice to have been even remotely healthy? Because that Cardinal club, we scored runs like it was going out of style. Yeah. I mean, we were slamming walls and running, but we had a bullpen that couldn't get them out. And a lot of that was on me. And you're pitching in the eighth and the ninth inning, and you're a guy they traded for. And I think that Tony was kind of hoping, along with hope, that it might turn around and might get some more velocity as the season went on, and it never came.
8: Well, not for lack of effort, for sure. 14 years in the big leagues, a ton of saves. You're in the Giants kind of Hall of Fame also in their Wall of Fame there. So a terrific career. One of the things I've always appreciated about you, Jeff, is, you know, talk about the uniform that you wear. We always say once a Cardinal, always a Cardinal here, and you're in that boat, of course. But you're also very kind of attuned to the jersey that you wore in college, too, at Mississippi State. Every time I'm with you, you are very attuned to players that play there, and you care about that school and that program in a way that a lot of guys that get to the big leagues don't, and I really see that in you.
9: Well, it's a special fraternity that not too many guys get a chance to have. Where else in college baseball can you play a Tuesday afternoon or a Tuesday mid-afternoon ball game and you have 16,000 people there? I mean, some of these big league clubs don't get that on a Tuesday night. You know,
8: right.
9: I mean, it was just one of those things that once I had the opportunity to play there, and we did well. I mean, make no mistake about that. You do well, people love you, and they love you for a long time. And it's great. It was great for me then. It's great for me now. You know, I was fortunate enough to get a college degree, a business administration degree from Mississippi State. So going back there is just kind of like coming home to mama's cooking, you know.
10: They're in a super regional this weekend.
9: Yes,
10: we're on the Cardinal Radio Network. There's a lot of Cardinals fans in that part of the country. Are you feel good about this weekend for them?
9: I do. I think they got one of their top pitchers back. Ryan McPherson got back, and hopefully that addition, it sure helped them in the regional, because they just walked the dog in the regional. And, you know, they played Georgia early in the year. Georgia beat them four straight times. So I'm sure there's a little bit of a chip on the shoulder to try to right, you know, some wrongs if you're a Mississippi State person from that vantage point. But I tell you what, Georgia's got a really good ball club. They're the highest seed remaining in college baseball now after the losses of the 1 and 2.
8: Well, Virginia's out, so I'm kind of a little less interested in the whole deal. But I'll be rooting along with you. But let's switch to from Jeff Brantley, the player, to Jeff Brantley, the broadcaster. When you started out at ESPN, I thought your work with them was extraordinary. I knew you when you were with the Cardinals. That was when I first started broadcasting, actually. I was around and saw you, but I just really loved your work with ESPN. But it's been 20 years now since you've been with the Cincinnati Reds. Tell us about that ride and that kind of love that you now have of being a day-to-day broadcaster for the Reds.
9: Well, my first love of anything sports-wise was Keith Jackson and Mel Allen doing This Week in Baseball. Keith Jackson obviously was doing a lot of college football back then. Mel Allen was that voice that you made sure you were up at 10 a.m. to see This Week in Baseball and the Twib Notes and all the things that went through it.
8: Love that show.
9: And it was not really, for me, it was not really about the information. It was about the voice. And that's what turned me on to baseball. I'm living my real dream now. I did play 14 years in the big leagues, and that was wonderful, and probably couldn't have got into this seat without it. But I'm going to tell you what, I lived the dream every single day that I had when I was 10.
8: Your partner Tommy told us that in Cincinnati, we had him on this show in one of the games that we were there at your ballpark, and he said that about you. He said, forget you could coach, obviously, if you wanted to do that, and certainly playing that's in the rearview mirror. But he said exactly that about you. He said that you enjoy what you're doing now more than more than anything you've done in the game.
9: Just trying to create word pictures for the folks that are listening at home or watching when I'm doing TV, but just helping them understand the game of baseball. It's an awesome game.
10: There's
9: a lot to it.
10: It's cool sitting next to you two guys because you're both former players who are now doing some radio play-by-play, and it takes so much work, and I think it would be really cool.

0: We only have a minute or so left, but just, I mean, I think people should take note of the work that both of you guys have done coming out of a playing career to not just being an analyst, but being able to go do play-by-play and do it at a really high level.
1: It's it takes some practice, I can assure you. I know that first time that I did play-by-play, my former partner Marty Brenneman said, "Okay, here's Jeff Brantley," and he got up and walked out.
2: That's
1: and
2: what
1: I was
2: Jack
1: like,
2: Buck
1: "Oh,
2: did
1: what
2: to
1: am
2: me.
1: I going to do
2: wait,
1: now?"
2: Wait a minute, I think that must be a trick. Jack Buck did that with me
1: what
2: in San
1: I
2: Francisco.
1: Do now? So you know, I learned on the fly. Let's
2: well,
1: just put
2: you
1: that
2: have
1: way.
2: To learn timing and all that stuff that we're not really schooled to do. But you know, I appreciate you saying that, Matt. I mean, I feel like for me. I mean, I was broadcasting games in my room by myself playing Strat-O-Matic as a 10-year-old and playing Strat-O-Matic baseball, ooh, just loving the game, loving the numbers of the game, and loving the broadcasting. As you said, I grew up a Met fan listening to the broadcasters, and it's just part of what draws you to this very special game.
0: Well, Jeff, we really appreciate you coming up and doing this, this is a fun conversation for sure.
1: Thank you, guys. I enjoyed
2: it. Thanks, Jeff. Appreciate it.
0: For Ricky and Jeff, I'm Matt. 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

0: finishing up here on Ameren Total Access. We're going to get you upstairs here in just a moment. Cards and Reds first pitch coming up at 1:15. The rest of the National League Central today, the early games anyway, have the Giants and Cubs just getting set to get started in Chicago. The Giants beating up on the Cubs here in that series, but they'll play today at in Wrigley Field. The Pirates are playing in Atlanta. That'll come up at 3 o'clock Central Time, a little after 3 Central Time. And then later tonight at 8 o'clock, it's the Brewers playing out in Colorado against the Rockies. So that's the rest of the National League Central Division. Now for the Cards minor leagues. And what they're doing, they are all playing night games as well. Memphis is playing at home to Louisville. Bryson Motz will make the start for Memphis tonight. Springfield is playing on the road in Frisco. Braden Davis, the left-hander, starts for Springfield in that game. Peoria, a 7:05 game as they play at home to Beloit. And Palm Beach is playing on the road at Tampa. That's what the rest of the minor league system looks like for the Redbirds here this evening. Again, all night games for the minor league system. Here, it's a couple of left-handers. It is Matthew Liberatore. It is Nick Lodolo. Ricky Horton and Matt Pauly are going to have the call of this one for you as the Cards look to win a series against the Reds here at Busch Stadium. I'll take you back on the post-game show. We'll go through it all, and again, hopefully at that point, we are talking about a Red Bird winner. A pair of left-handers getting set to go at it today. Cards won the game last night, so they'll try to wrap up the series here this afternoon as they face the left-hander Nick Lodolo. Matthew Liberatore makes the start for the Cards. I'm Joe Pott. Enjoy the game right here on the Cardinals Radio Network, powered by Graybar.
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0: The Reds, they are at 500, so with a loss today to the Cardinals, they would drop below 500, something that no NL Central team has spent much time this year. Pretty much the entire division has been above 500 for the vast majority of the season, but the Reds are 31-31, managed by Terry Francona, who was ejected from yesterday's game. This is how he stacks the lineup today against the lefty Matthew Liberatore. Dane Myers will lead things off. He is in center field. J.J. Bleda, the National League Player of the Month for the month of May, he bats second. He is the DH. Spencer Steer back at second base, batting third, batting fourth. The first baseman, Sal Stewart, certainly in contention for National League Rookie of the Year. Could come down to him and J.J. Weatherholt. Eugenio Suarez, he is at third base today, batting fifth, batting sixth in left field, Blake Dunn. Nolan Marte will get the start today in center field, batting seventh. Matt McClain, the shortstop, catching. It is P.J. Higgins, and he is batting in the nine spot. Again, they are going to send Nick Lodolo to the mound. For the Cardinals, Mason Wynn, he is the leadoff hitter today as J.J. Weatherholt continues to be banged up, and Lars Nootbaar is getting the day off against the lefty. So Wynn will lead things off. He is the shortstop. Yvonne Herrera, the D.H., batting second, batting third. The right fielder, Jordan Walker. Nelson Velasquez gets the start today. Again, this is the lineup that you're going to see against left-handed starters. So he'll bat in the four spot. That bumps Alec Burleson down a spot. He is the first baseman, batting fifth. Batting sixth, the third baseman, Jose Fermin. Brian Torres back at second base today. Then the catcher is Pedro Páez. And the nine hitter is center fielder Victor Scott II. The Cardinals have Matthew Liberatore on the mound. It is the Cardinals and the Reds. Game two of a three-game series. First pitch right around the corner here on the Cardinals Radio Network, powered by Graybar.
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0: on the left fielder. Battles the sun a little bit, makes the play for out number one. Lodolo has a, I would say, a three-quarter delivery, and he's got a little whip to him. Libby's a little more straight over the top.
1: Yeah, and I think when Lodolo's right, it's when you're having a hard time picking up that pitch coming out.
0: Yes. One guy who's not had a hard time picking up a pitch lately, and I mean the last eight at-bats because he's 6-for-8, is Jordan Walker. He's batting in the third spot today. And Burley drops to the fifth spot against the left-handed starter. First pitch is low for a ball. So Jordan has a mild three-game hitting streak, but he has been crushing the ball the last 2 days. Two straight three-hit games for Jordan Walker. Mason Wynn has his lead at first base. There's one out. The pitch to Walker is a called strike.
1: He's gone through two or three, maybe three, four, five kind of slumps, mini slumps, whatever you want to call them. And he just breaks out in a big way coming out.
0: Like he means it.
1: Yeah.
0: Count is even at one. Lodolo set at the belt. Long pause and a move to first. Pause that extra step trying to entice Mason Wynn to take off. By that time, he knew he was throwing over there. And he's just trying to see if maybe I do an extra second or two. Maybe he'll take off and I'll get him. Pitchers are tricky, you know, Matt.
1: I've heard that.
0: Yeah. Clock down to 2 seconds. Next delivery to Walker is popped up right side. This is trying to get out of play. A little bit more, and it is about two rows back. And a 1-2 count on Jordan Walker with Nelson Velasquez, who, by the way, I better say it before it happens, he's my pick to click today.
1: And you called that maybe 90 minutes before pregame even started today?
0: I had this epiphany about that. Yep. I also saw in a stats he's 2-for-3 with a triple against Lodolo. That didn't hurt. But Velasquez, it just seems like it's going to be a good day for him. And maybe for Walker, too, at the plate. He's got a 1-2 count, and he, as usual, calls timeout when he gets to two strikes. Outfield is deep for Jaywalk, and they shade him just a tad the other way. And he will hit the ball the other way, as we saw yesterday. He'll hit a double into the right center field gap. And the pitch to Walker is swung on and missed. Got him with the breaking ball. And he's got a good slider. Lodolo throws that. He throws a curveball at 82. Has a changeup at 89. His four-seamers at 94, which is about where Libby is. Libby has more variety of pitches. But Lodolo was a very sought-after college pitcher at TCU. First-round draft choice for Cincinnati. Slow start this year because of a blister. There's a ground ball left side, and not clicking yet as Velasquez is thrown out 5-3. The Cardinals strand the first runner of the afternoon, and we go to the second scoreless.
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0: Sal Stewart leads off and takes a strike from Libby, and he's going to challenge that. He's not afraid to do that.
11: Batter's challenging.
0: Odd that it's the first pitch, don't you think?
1: I mean, he was ready.
0: He really was.
1: He was ready.
0: He was challenging before he got to the plate. And he's right.
11: Here's the ball.
0: I will say this guy knows the strike zone. He is challenging way more than anybody else in baseball, and he's been right a lot. And he's got a 1-0 count. Very impressive rookie, Sal Stewart, swings and fouls it back, hitting .263, leads the team with 13 doubles, also has 12 homers and 39 RBIs. And, you know, there's a lot of folks that are saying, boy, best two rookies in the National League as of this moment. It's only game 62. There may be a rookie that comes to the big leagues that isn't even here yet, as that pitch is fouled off of Pajes, who always seems to take one off some part of his body. And it's 1-2 now on Stewart. Home plate umpire gives him a moment. But as of now, it's J.J. Weatherholt and Sal Stewart are the two names that people talk about the most.
1: And rightfully so. Yep. Those guys have clearly separated themselves out from the rest of the field.
0: Nice to have the Cardinals have such a good offensive day without J.J. Weatherholt yesterday. Off-speed pitch is low. That's blocked by Pajes. That may have caught him, too.
1: And that can help you out, too, with the rules, with the extra draft pick compensation. And, you know, they try to encourage teams to get players up sooner. So the fact that Weatherholt has been up from the beginning of the year and is in contention for that could have longer-term implications for the Cardinals.
0: 2-2 delivery to Stewart is swung on and missed. He struck him out with a slider down and in. The old back foot slider trick worked right there. If you're a Cardinal fan, you know there's nothing like baseball in St. Louis. And that nothing beats 60-cent sippers at On the Run the day after the Cardinals score six. Well, like they did yesterday. Libertor wearing number 32 in honor of his favorite player growing up in Arizona. And that was former Dodger Sandy Koufax. There's a ground ball to short, a one-hopper. Right to Mason Wynn, takes his time, and throws out Eugenio Suarez. Suarez has been a step slow in this series. And before Blake Dunn bats, let's pause for station identification. 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
0: Attempt, and it's fair, and Alec Burleson has it, and he tags the runner coming down to first, Blake Dunn. So he was bunting for a base hit, and Dunn can fly, but he hit it a little bit too hard. Burley was able to catch it about a foot fair and make the play at first base. So six up, six down for Libertor. We go to the bottom of the second inning, and we are scoreless.
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0: And the count runs full 3-2 with Eugenio Suarez waiting on deck for Cincinnati. Good crowd at Busch Stadium. Right now the wind is blowing either out to right or in from left, depending on what moment you're looking at the flags. 3-2 from Libby. Swing and a miss, and Stewart is frustrated with himself. His second strikeout of the day. Cincinnati does score three, and we're tied up 3-3 as the game goes to the bottom of the third.
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0: The Cardinals scored three runs in the bottom of the second. Cincinnati came back with three of their own in the top of the third. So we go to the bottom of the third, even 3-3. And Jordan Walker will lead things off for the Cardinals. The first pitch from Lodolo called for a strike on the outer portion. That was the curveball from Lodolo. And the count's 0-1 on Walker, who struck out in his first plate appearance today in the first inning. Next pitch from Lodolo, swing and a miss. That was a nasty pitch right there. That was a curveball that had a little extra break to it. So Walker is set up at 0-2, which means he is likely to ask for time here in a moment or so.
10: Here it comes.
0: Oh my goodness.
10: Change up.
0: And he swings and fouls it away. I almost didn't know what to do there, Ricky.
10: Well, I think he was hoping that the pitcher wouldn't know either. Maybe he was setting him up.
0: Just when you think he's going to zig.
10: That's a long setup, though,
0: yeah,
10: isn't it?
0: It really is.
10: Do something the same way for 2 years.
0: That's a long play to get to that moment right there. And then it's a foul ball. So the count remains 0-2. He's still not taking time. And he hits it hard and just to the right of the first baseman, Stewart, who had no chance to get to that. It was off the bat at 110 miles per hour. That's a leadoff single for Jordan Walker. Let's pause for station identification on the Cardinals Radio Network, powered by Graybar.
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0: Nelson Velasquez now at the plate, one on, nobody out in the first pitch from Lodolo. Pitch in there for a strike. I know many people across the Cardinals Radio Network are wishing that you were at Busch Stadium on this beautiful Saturday afternoon. Maybe you're looking to plan a trip. Maybe the good folks listening to us in Kirksville on KIRX. Well, you can remember to visit ExploreStLouis.com, and you can do a whole lot more than just come to a Cardinals game. So much to do in our fair city as the 0-1 pitch is fouled away, and the count's 0-2.
10: And, of course, part of the coming here is participating in the tarps off. It's enjoying kids' Sundays here at the ballpark, the ice cream, the fun games that they have out here for young kids, and it's just really hitting on a lot of fun things. So we're hoping that that's part of our crowd tomorrow, the kids' Sunday. But Honestly, Busch Stadium is really ramping up the fun.
0: Walker takes his lead off of first. The count 0-2 on Nelson Velasquez. Here's the pitch, and that's hit out to right field. Marte came in, and now he's going to go back out. He'll make the catch short of the track for the first out of the inning. Ricky, I was at, I took my daughters with my my wife and my in-laws to Grant's Farm the other day. It was on the Cardinal off day. I saw a bunch of people wearing Texas Rangers gear. So obviously a lot of people came into St. Louis from Texas, and they took the extra day and went to one of our many, many great places in St. Louis, like Grant's Farm.
10: That is a great spot with a lot of fun things for kids and a lot of history there as well. And again, ExploreSt.Louis.com, you can find out all kinds of things.
0: One out in the inning. This is Alec Burleson. There goes the runner. Pitch missed low as Walker head first slide, and he just gets that hand in there. That's a stolen base for Jordan Walker.
10: And that's his 10th. He's now two ahead of Victor Scott, and you're not competing against your teammates, but it is very possible that Walker's going to have more stolen bases than any Cardinal in 2026, and that's another thing we didn't see coming with Jordan Walker.
0: He's got really good speed. You look at him and don't think he should because of how big he is, but that doesn't stop him. He's not as fast as Victor Scott the second, but they're in the same neighborhood. As the pitch to Burleson, that ends up missing, and the count's 2-0. Burleson singled and scored back in the second. Cardinals have something going here. With one out, they do have a runner on in scoring position, Walker at second. Two balls, no strikes, the count. The next pitch from Lodolo. Burleson holds a swing on a pitch that misses way outside. And the count's 3-0. Lodolo would be well served to be more competitive against Burleson, one of the few lefties in the lineup today for the Cardinals. Next pitch. That just touches the outside.
10: Cardinals don't have to get all three of the runs that they gave up in the top half back, but be nice to kind of get back on the board, get the lead here right away.
0: I asked Ali about this in our pregame today. I'm a big believer in answering runs. When you have runs scored against you, come back with runs. As the 3-1 pitch, that misses outside. Second base runner of the inning for the Cardinals. Burleson has reached twice with a base hit and a walk. So Cardinals have runners at first and second. Here comes Jose Fermin. 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Here's Fermin. He got a base hit in his first plate appearance. First pitch comes inside on him. He gets out of the way of it, and the count is 1-0. We're talking about it yesterday. Fermin does not give much room as he really, really crowds the plate. He stands in the back of the box as well. Here's the 1-0. That does get called for a strike. That was a sinker at 94 miles per hour from Nick Lodolo. Walker the runner at second. Burleson the runner at first. It's a 3-3 game. There's one out there in the bottom of the third here at Busch Stadium. Next pitch to Fermin. Tries to hold up his swing. They'll appeal to the first base umpire, John Tumpane, and he said that Fermin went around. If we get the challenge system on check swings, which they're using right now in the Pacific Coast League and AAA, I don't think that would have been a swing, based off what I've seen on social media of how they do those challenges.
10: Yeah, that's coming, isn't it?
0: It is. Here's the 1-2. That comes in, almost hits him. I don't know how that didn't hit him. And the count's now even at 2-2. Pop Warner in the third base box, keeping a close eye on what's going on. Stubby Clapp, the Cardinals' first base coach. Lodolo looks back to second, delivers a 2-2, and that is fouled, and it goes off of the leg or the foot. Jose Fermin, we'll try to get a video replay and see where exactly it got him, but he crumpled down immediately.
10: Looking at the replay now.
0: Ooh, shin.
10: Right into his shin.
0: Yeah, there's not much padding there. A direct hit to the left shin. And that may leave a bit of a bruise. And now Fermin asks for time. He's going to try to compose himself. He's grimacing. On the video, it looks like there's some sort of knocked. I can't tell if that's equipment or if that's a mark from getting hit there, but he'll be looked at between innings for sure.
10: Yeah, I think so. I mean, that's the kind of area that can swell up fast.
0: Yeah, and I think that's what's happening right now. They keep showing it on the screen.
10: Oh, that's definitely a bump. Yeah, no, that's where that ball hit. He's got a big bruise already forming there, big knot.
0: Three balls, two strikes. Next pitch to Fermin. Lifts it high in the air, popped it up really on the infield. Stewart and Steer both looking for it. It'll be the second baseman Steer to make the play. Infield fly rule was once again in effect. So Fermin will go into the dugout, and you would think the training staff is going to take a look at him. And we'll see whether or not he takes the field in the top of the fourth. So Walker the runner at second, Burleson the runner at first. It is a 3-3 game, and if the Cardinals want to take the lead, it's likely to take a two-out hit as Brian Torres, who had a beautiful bunt single in the second inning, back at the plate. And he hits it on the ground to the first baseman, Stewart. He fields. He'll jog over to first. They work it out. Three unassisted. And the Cardinals are unable to get a run. It's still 3-3 going to the fourth.
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0: Hey, Eugenio Suarez leading things off, top of the fourth, 3-3 game. First pitch from Matthew Liberator in there for a strike. Jose Fermin did take the field. He is over at third. We'll continue to monitor that.

0: little bit to pull him more straight up than anything as the 2-2 gets underneath it, foul, first base side. Stewart on the run, trying to block the sun. He has no clue where it is, and it's out of play. He was still on the grass portion of the field on the foul, in foul territory, but not towards the dugout. And he was standing there like maybe the ball was going to come down in his area, but it was about another 20, 30 feet in front of him out of play.
1: Shaking his head right now and kind of thankful that ball didn't hit him on the head.
0: And the wind is really blowing in from right field right now as the 2-2 wind just barely gets a piece of this one to keep the at-bat alive.
1: Lodolo's getting chased down and in on the breaking ball. Pahe swung at a pitch that was not close to being a strike. And that pitch right there was borderline as well.
0: Lodolo gets the sign from PitchCom, delivers a pitch, and that is strike three call. Wynn a little bit frustrated as he goes down looking. And it is still a 5-3 game as we go to the fifth. Ricky will take over from there.
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1: 5-3 Cincinnati, top of the fifth inning and top of the order for the Reds. Dane Myers, J.J. Bladé, and Spencer Steer. Libertor misses outside. The fastball command has not been great for him today, and that's kind of the same phrase I used with Kyle Leahy yesterday. Not as many first pitch strikes with the fastball. So it's a 1-0 count here. The next delivery goes back to the screen. That one slipped out of the hands of Libertor. And I don't believe I've ever seen him throw a pitch like that. That ball was 10 feet over the head of Pahes.
0: His strike rate on his four-seam fastball, and that's a high-percentage strike pitch, is only at about 60% today.
1: Yeah. The 2-0 delivery is fouled back, and I would have thought actually it was lower than that. Although, really, all the damage just happened kind of in a short period of time. He was six up, six down. Everything was good through the first two innings, but in the third inning, two walks, a bunt single, an error by Burley, a sacrifice fly, and the game was tied. And then two runs last inning. There's a swing and a foul. A one-out walk to Blake Dunn, and then one strikeout later, Matt McClain hit a slider into the bleachers and left.
0: He's also not landing the curveball. He's thrown 12 of them today, Ricky. Only two have been strikes.
1: That's a bigger deal then, isn't it? The 2-2 pitch is a curveball, and he didn't land that either. And really almost no break at all, and Libby kind of snapped the ball with his glove as Pahes threw it back to him. He's frustrated by that. Three-two delivery is hit sharply, backhanded by the shortstop Wynn, and he kind of kicks it over to Fermin, who throws on to first, not in time. That was a tough attempt by

0: through with two strikes. He has two hits in this game. Outstanding.
1: Gets the opportunity to start at third with a lefty on the mound, and he's made the most of it. And he's played a solid third today. Like, nothing. I don't know if he's had a play, to be honest with you, but it's been fun.
0: Just the bunt single that he made a good attempt at. That's the only one I can think of. So they're expecting bunt here from Brian Torres. I don't think he's bunting here. We'll see.

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2: Ryan Stanek enters the game, top of the seventh, 5-4 contest. Cincinnati's got the one-run lead on the Cardinals. Back to the top of the order as Dane Myers will lead things off. J.J. Bleday, Spencer Steer will also bat in the inning. For Stanek, he is making his 28th appearance of the year, 1-0, 5.18 ERA. He's really been good since the start of May on, as the first pitch to Myers popped up on the infield. Second baseman Torres gives way to the first baseman Burleson, who makes the play. One pitch, one out.
3: And Stanek has been throwing a lot of first pitch strikes, too. That's been part of it. You can get a bird's eye view of the city and our very own Busch Stadium from the top of the arch, 360 feet skyward, 35 miles in every direction. 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
2: Here comes J.J. Bleday. National League Player of the Month in May. He has reached once on an air. Got a RBI on that play as the first pitch to him misses outside for a ball, 1-0.
3: Here's where, as a player in the Cardinals side, first base side dugout right now, you've got to be disappointed by what happened, but you also have to turn the page and keep playing.
2: Ball hit on the ground, foul, just barely foul to the left of first baseman Alec Burleson. So Bleday at the plate, count even at 1-1. There's one out, bases are empty. Next pitch from Stanek, hit on the ground. Second baseman Torres circles in, fields, and sidearms it over to first. That's the second out of the inning. Score 2-for-1 Redbird tickets when you buy 8 or more gallons with the Fuel Forward app at participating Phillips 66 or Conoco stations. 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
3: Attendance guests here this afternoon, Saturday afternoon, with the sun shining over Busch Stadium, 26,904.
2: On Jim Edmonds' bobblehead day.
3: That's right.
2: 2 outs of the first pitch, in for a strike to Spencer Steer. Counts 1-0, tomorrow is Rawlings Glove Day for the youngsters. Sundays are always such a great day for families out here, and that glove that they give away, it's a different glove every year, but it's a high-quality baseball glove. No balls, one strike, 2 outs in the inning. Next pitch, hit on the ground. Shortstop Winfield throws over to first, and that's a pretty darn quick. Top of the seventh, 1-2-3 frame from Stanek. Nice job. It's a one-run game. 5-4, Reds lead the Cardinals.
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0: Now, that's not helpful. Hope he can overcome that little mistake. The 3-1 pitch is popped up, and he overcomes it into the right side. Backing up is Torres. He calls off Walker, and he makes the play for out number two. And I do like the way Torres has moved around at second base.
1: Yeah, it doesn't look conventional, but if you make the plays, that's all that matters.
0: You mentioned the high ERA of Soriano. He was with Miami last year in 2025 and had an 8.35 ERA. And that was in 24 games, so not a small sample size. Blake Dunn at the plate, and it's strike one delivered to him. And in his career, a 5.95 career ERA in three different seasons with Miami. Again, he was the property of the Nats, but the Cardinals got him. Good move. Fastball, outside corner for a strike. Actually, a changeup took something off of that. And he is quickly 0-2 on Blake Dunn. He's trying for a quick inning, just as Ryan Stanek, who was named after Ryan Sandberg, who's in that same compartment in my brain there. He had a very quick inning prior. The swing and a ground ball, and that's fair inside the third base bag, and it's going down the left field line. Hits off the wall and settling in at second base. Quick throw there by Mason, but Dunn with a two-out double. Just placed that just inside the third base bag. He has now had three hits in this game.
1: It's a nice job by Mason Wynn to be sprinting out there, because once that caromed off the wall, he was going to be the closest one to it.
0: That's just a case of hitting the ball in the right spot.
1: You really don't want to give up another run.
0: Nope, can't do that. Can't let that happen. It's 5-4 Cincinnati, and it's Marte at the plate. He has two hits. A lot of production at the bottom of the lineup for the Reds here this afternoon. Swinging a ground ball towards third. That's handled by Fermin. His throw across the body in time. And that retires Marte and ends the inning. So Soriano puts up a zero. We go to the bottom of the eighth inning. The Cardinals need a run to tie this game. They trail 5-4.
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0: Sam Maul got the final out of the seventh inning, and he's on the base of the Cardinals here in the bottom of the eighth inning. It'll be right, left, left, left for the Cardinals as they've got their pinch hitters in. So it's Fermin, then Torres, Nootbaar, and Crooks to face Maul, the lefty. First pitch is a called strike. He pitched collegiately at the University of Memphis. 34.

0: factor in that moment for New Park, which culminated in a curtain call. 3-1 pitch to Mason is fouled off to the right side, just to our right. And that play is made by a fan with a Cardinal hat on backwards. And somebody's going to bring him down a certificate here in a moment.
1: And dinner.
0: And dinner at Chick-fil-A. Well, I don't know how big the dinner will be, but you'll get something at Chick-fil-A. You get a certificate there, that's for sure. 3-2 pitch is swung on and missed. And that ball gets away from the catcher. Mason might be safe at first base, but the throw beats him. He strikes out 2-3. And we go to the top of the ninth inning. Cardinals need to hold him and win a series here. And they'll rely on Riley O'Brien for the ninth inning. They now lead Cincinnati 6-5.
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0: Cardinal closer Riley O'Brien on to try to close it out in the ninth inning. His first pitch is a called strike one. O'Brien, 31 years of age, born in Seattle, Washington, once pitched with the Cincinnati Reds. He had one appearance for them in 2021 before going to Seattle, ending up in St. Louis, and ending up as the closer. The one strike pitch to McLean is a sweeper way outside and back to the screen. So a 1-1 count. O'Brien with 15 saves on the year, second in the National League. 27 innings of work, 29 punchouts. The 1-1 pitch is hit towards right field. That's where Jordan Walker is, and he's got it for out number one.
1: Walker played that well. You don't want to come in too fast and then go back out. He took kind of a half step back to assess it and then was able to come in after that.
0: He's been very effective in right field. And it will be Nathaniel Lowe. We talked about him being available on their bench, and here he is. And he's got home run power and potential from the left side facing O'Brien. And the first pitch to him is a sweeper, strike one. Soriano now on the plus side of this game with a scoreless eighth inning. Stanek a scoreless seventh. Good work by Graceffo. Next pitch, swinging a foul, 0-2.
1: Those middle inning relievers getting the game to the ninth and to O'Brien have done such a good job recently.
0: Holds don't get a lot of love, but if you are a pitcher that gets a lot of them, you are appreciated.
1: Yeah.
0: By your teammates and by your manager, by your pitching coach.
1: Preserving the lead.
0: The 0-2 delivery to Lowe is a little bit outside, ball one.

0: 26,904 people at the ballpark today, and they saw a very memorable game. The Cardinals with the win go to 34-28. The Reds drop one game below 500, 31-32. The Reds now 2-12 against the Central Division, and they've now lost 7 of 9 games. Cardinals, as Matt told you in the last segment, are now 5-3 on the homestand, and a terrific win, Matt, in so many ways.
1: Just great. And, you know, Riley O'Brien pitched himself into a little bit of trouble, but he pitched himself out of trouble, too. And that's the bottom line. We've seen a glimpse of what Lars Nootbaar can bring to this team in his first two games back. If he keeps doing things like this, it lengthens the lineup. You're going to score some more runs. A lot of good things.
0: I don't remember that important a moment when it came to a ABS challenge as when Stewart was awarded a walk, and then it was challenged by the Cardinal catcher Jimmy Crooks, and the Cardinals won that to make it a 3-2 count and set up the last pitch.
1: And when it comes to Stewart, you live by the challenge, you die by the challenge, and that's kind of what happened today.
0: Exactly what happened, Matt. We've loved having you with us, and when we come back, I will have the play of the game presented by Marriott St. Louis Grand. Book your Grand Slam Cardinals ticket package today. I'll be right back.
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0: Today's game at Busch Stadium started out the Cardinals' way as the two starting pitchers, both left-handed, Matthew Liberatore and Nick Lodolo, pitched very well in the first inning. No score, but in the second inning, after Libby had another 1-2-3 top of the second inning, the Cardinals were able to get to Lodolo, and they did it with a bunch of singles in that inning. In fact, they had 5 hits in that inning, all of them singles, including a bunt hit by Brian Torres. Burleson, Fermin, Torres started it off. They're the three that scored runs, and Victor Scott delivered an RBI hit, and Mason Wynn, a 2-run single. Cardinals lead 3-0 as we go to the top of the third inning, but it didn't take long for the Reds to get those runs back, and they did it in an odd way. 3 runs on just 1 hit in that inning. The inning included a sacrifice fly and an RBI for Spencer Steer, an error, a rare error by Alec Burleson, a bunt hit, and a couple of walks by Liberatore, and the walks really hurt him. He ended up going 4 1/3 innings, giving up 5 runs in this game, but 2 of those 5 runs were unearned, and after 3, we were tied at 3. Then on to the fourth inning, and Libby struck out Eugenio Suarez to lead things off. Blake Dunn, a base hit, a strikeout of Marte, and then Matt McClain hit a slider into the bleachers in left, and that gave the Reds a 5-3 lead. An inning later, it was Jordan Walker hitting his 16th home run of the year, a one-out blast to deep right center field, and Walker got the Cardinals to within 1 run. And no scoring in the 6th, no scoring in the 7th, and the game goes into the 8th inning. The starters are long gone. The Cardinals' pen's doing well, but also good work for T.J. and

0: be at Busch Stadium here on this warm Saturday, and the Cardinals win it in late and at fun fashion over the Reds as they win it 6-5 today. They've now won the first two in the series. They'll set themselves up for a possible sweep tomorrow afternoon. I'm Joe Pott. This is the Mercy Cardinals postgame show on the Cardinals Radio Network, and a fun one here, as we mentioned, as the Cards score a couple of runs late to win this one. We're going to do everything we can to wrap it up properly for you. We'll start with the highlights. That'll come up in our next segment. We'll hear from the Cards manager, Oliver Marmol. We'll get the reaction from the victorious clubhouse and have you all set up for the series finale tomorrow as well. All coming up, it's the Mercy Cardinals postgame show right here on the Cardinals Radio Network, powered by Graybar.
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0: States who missed him.
1: The big swing of the bat right there puts the Redbirds back on top, bottom of the eighth inning. So it's 6-5 headed to the ninth inning. Two quick outs. Matt McClain flies out to right. Then it's a pinch hitter. Low is it struck out by Riley O'Brien. So there's two gone and the base is empty, but the Reds certainly make it interesting. First, Dane Myers is relieved by Will Benson. Will Benson singles to right. J.J. Blade then singles to center and it's two on. Spencer Steer is walked and the bases are loaded for the Reds. Two outs in the ninth. They trail the Cards by a run. Sal Stewart at the plate. And on 3-1, this might actually be the play of the game.
0: And the 3-1 delivery to Stewart is a ball, and it's challenged. Challenged by the catcher, Jimmy Crooks, and we'll see how this one goes. Cardinals need it to go their way. And it is a strike. It is a strike, high drama, and Stewart's going to have to put his equipment back on again.
1: High drama indeed. It goes from a game-tying bases-loaded walk to a 3-2 count. And on 3-2, this is what Riley O'Brien did.
0: 6-5 Cardinals were in the ninth. A 3-2 count on Stewart. O'Brien has the sign. He's ready. Here comes the 3-2. Ground ball second base. Handled by Torres on the first. And the Cardinals win it. What a job by Riley O'Brien. Coming back from 3-0. To get Sal Stewart, one of the best young hitters in baseball, and the Cardinals win in a terrific finish in the ninth inning, 6-5 St. Louis.
1: So the Cards improved to 34-28. They're now 18-16 at home. Cincinnati drops below 500 for the first time since they lost on opening day. And now the National League Central does not have all five teams over 500. But I think you'd take a Redbird winner in place of that anyway. Cards out hit the Reds today. 12-9. Each team committed an error. The Reds leave 8. They go 2 of 13 with runners in scoring position. The Cards leave 7. They go 4 of 10 with runners in scoring position. Soriano gets the win in relief. He's 3-0. Sam Moll takes the loss in relief. He's 1-4. Riley O'Brien had to work for it, but he earns his 16th save of the year. And it took 2 hours and 53 minutes to complete it as the Cardinals win it in front of 26,904 here today at Busch Stadium. A great way to finish it off. And with that save from Riley O'Brien, that means another $100 donation from Missouri Farm Bureau Insurance to Feeding Missouri, teaming up to end hunger throughout the state. We'll take a break. We'll come back. We'll tell you about our player of the game when we do on the Cardinals Radio Network, powered by Graybar.
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0: 6-5, the final today. The Cards beat the Reds here at Busch Stadium. Joe Pott with you. It's the Mercy Cardinals post-game show as we take a listen to our player of the game. Now, obviously, Lars Nootbaar had the biggest hit in this game with the home run that gave the Redbirds the lead in the bottom of the eighth inning. But transparently, Lars Nootbaar was our player of the game last night on TV and radio. Today, he was the player of the game on radio. We went a little bit of a different direction here this afternoon. Our player of the game is Jose Fermin. Cardinal fans, our player of the game today, one of them anyway, is Jose Fermin, a career best three hits. Let's talk about that eighth inning. You're standing on first base with that big shot from Noot.
1: You know, I was just trying to get a good AB, get him base.
0: He's got his interview. He's doing all right over there. You had three hits today. Let's go back to that first inning. You guys have five straight hits. Get off the board with three straight runs. What was the approach against the left-hander Lodolo?
1: You know, just he's got good stuff. Just trying to get him over the middle and try to put the barrel in the ball.
0: Increased playing time, some more time for you over at third base. What's that do for you?
1: Come to field, I'm just ready. Whenever Ollie needs me, I'm ready. And, just trying to help the team.
0: I continue to marvel at the resilience of this team. You got a tough week, you know, middle of the week. You come right back. You've won the first two. Now you've got a chance to sweep the weekend series.
1: Yeah, that's, you know, we've been playing good baseball. Sometimes, like, you know, we hit the up and downs. But, you know, we come to the field always expecting to win. And, let's get them tomorrow.
0: Atmosphere has been great here as well.
1: Yeah, let's keep rocking. Birds are flying.
0: Three hits for Jose Fermin, our player of the game.
2: It was great to chat with Jose Fermin, and he actually said there at one point, it should be Nootbaar, not me, but that was the reason, as I said, because Nootbaar was here last night. Nootbaar did some TV last night and tonight, so we went a different way with Jose Fermin. Good to talk to him anyway. It was a great game for Jose Fermin, nonetheless, with three hits, a career best, and two runs scored, so he was certainly a big part of the offensive attack here today for the Redbirds. We'll take another break. When we come back, it's time to hear from the Cards manager, Oliver Marmol, after the win today. 6-5 Cardinals. We're coming right back on the Cardinals Radio Network, powered by Graybar.
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0: The Band in Black, Johnny Cash, get it one piece at a time on your Real Country Saturday. My name is Al Farbo. Four robot dogs are about to start prowling FIFA World Cup sites in Dallas and New Jersey using cameras for eyes. The four-legged machines will help security for the tournament, which kicks off across the United States, Canada, and Mexico on June 11th. The manufacturers have named all the animatronics Spot for reasons best known to them. More of your favorite old country songs are coming up right around the corner for you from Alan Jackson. She's got the rhythm and I got the blues. George Burge, It Won't Be Long, and more next.
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0: Sean Jackson. She's got the rhythm, I got the blues on Real Country. 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
2: I'm Carmen Roberts. Missing Auburn University student Weston Higginbotham, who disappeared on a family trip to Japan, is found dead.
3: The parents say they last saw him in their Kyoto hotel room last Friday. They say they did decide to separate after some bickering, and they let the well-traveled 20-year-old do his own thing.
2: Fox says Madison Scarpino. His family says his body was found in a mountainous area near Kyoto. No cause of death given. About a half a million people, many of them young, treated Pope Leo to a rock star welcome in Madrid today, where he urged Spaniards to stop fanning the flames of polarization.
4: This trip to Spain will culminate in Leo meeting migrants on the Canary Isles, along with organizations dedicated to helping them.
2: Fox says Jonathan Savage, Pope spreading a message of peace and dignity across Europe, which is divided over migration. 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

0: Riley Green and Nella Langley, Don't Mind If I Do on Real Country. 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

0: McDaniel and that big old brew on your Real Country Saturday. My name is Al Farber. The future makes us feel good. Research shows that when we're imagining the future, we experience more vivid emotions than when we're describing events that have actually happened. The findings suggest that daydreaming about good times yet to come makes us happier. More of your favorite Real Country songs are coming up right around the corner for you from Ronnie Millsap, What Goes On When the Sun Goes Down, Jason Aldean, Whiskey Drink, and more next right here on Real Country.
1: Man, I love this place. I've been surfing here since I was a kid. Now, seeing my grandson out on the water, it means everything to me. Watching him and taking in the blue waves, the sea breeze, the blurry horizon.
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